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2: 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Cup in jo hai 20 years, so I think this is I don't know, actually I wanted them to win anyways because of the first time, lekin I think it was one of the best final we've seen in recent years. So of course we'll talk about the NHL, like about the final as well as the season, plus the FIFA World Cup ke aapko apna kaun favorite hai, kya matches ho rahe, kya ho sakta hai. So uske liye of course I have my panel here, my regular sports talk people, including on my right side there's a Tamiz. Hello Tamiz. Ali Manat, how are you?
3: Good Jalal, how are you?
2: Good. And on the right of Tamiz, it's Ron. If you don't take a mic close, if you don't mind.
4: Sure.
2: Yeah, then people can hear. Yeah, here you Ron, how are you?
4: All right.
2: Ronil, right?
4: Yes.
2: But
4: yes.
2: Ron is, of course, works for you as well. Then we have Zeeshan on the far right. Zeeshan,
5: how are you?
2: Good to see you again.
5: As usual.
2: Zeeshan came to our Nolan Hill store for his kids'
5: eye exam
2: and the frame and everything.
5: Yes.
2: And I'm hoping for you guys to see you there as well.
5: Inshallah.
2: Of course, it's Optima Eyewear. Okay, they are the sponsor of this show as well. Of course, I'll give the number in a second. Let's start with our NHL season just finished a couple of days ago, and then like I said, Carolina won their first in Stanley Cup in years. Let's start with you, Tomis. What did you see?
3: I thought, just like you said, it was one of the best finals. I think Carolina fully deserving of the championship. The way that they played, the style that they played, they just seemed to get better and better each round.
2: Yeah.
3: And then, of course, when there's the injury to Freddie Anderson in net, then you have Brandon Bussy comes in and he steals the show.
2: He gets
3: a shutout in the last game. And
2: yeah,
3: guys like Jordan Staal, ageless people, but they played as if they were back in the league again. It was just a good mix of players.
2: Yeah.
3: And I'm with you. I was cheering for Carolina the whole way.
2: Yeah.
3: Just the style that they play, Rod Brindamore style.
2: And, yes.
3: I couldn't be more happier for them. They deserved it.
2: Yeah. Ron?
4: Yeah, great series for sure. Carolina went 16-3.
2: Yes.
4: So they did really well. And team of momentum. So I think they did really well. So I'm glad for that. I guess if you're a Flames fan, you wanted the opposite result, right? So maybe, Thomas, you can talk about that. But I guess it was a second round pick we get instead of a first round pick for the Flames. So maybe a bit bittersweet to have Carolina win. But it was a great series, as both of you have said. Great talent. And I'm glad Carolina won as well. They've come close in the conference finals and such. But great series.
2: Yeah. Hey, buddy, Zeeshan?
5: Exactly the same thing. But having said that, at one point I was also rooting for Vegas just because of one of their defensemen who was a former Flame. I always forget the name.
3: Anderson
5: has already won with them. But this was the first time when Anderson went to a final.

0: he was playing with the Flames. Hennepin,
1: right? Yeah.
0: Hennepin have it?
2: No.
1: He just joined them a year ago, I think.
0: Wasn't he with Toronto? Hennepin.
2: No, he was with us, the Flames.
3: When Vegas
0: when Vegas won?
2: Yeah, he was still with us.
0: But he has done a stint with Maple Leafs too.
2: I don't know.
0: We'll have to think about the name. But having said that, Anderson, I was like, oh, maybe, you know, the guy made a right move. You know, his first Stanley Cup. He's been with Flames for so long, and maybe it's his time. But on the other hand, Carolina had Hall.
2: Yeah, Calgary boy.
0: That kid, Calgary boy, exactly. Yeah. Yeah. So I was also rooting for him. I was like, you know, like it's his first time. He was in Oilers, and then he was traded to Carolina. He has done his time. He deserved it. I've seen some games, and, you know, he was a hardworking kid. And I'm happy, even happy for him, too. But, you know, as you guys said, what a series, amazing games. Yeah. The speed. Oh. Like, we think Vegas is fast. You look at Carolina, and, like, Vegas could not cash them even.
3: Yeah.
2: They're the blueprint of success.
0: Yeah, 100%.
1: And I would also like that. Yeah, please. You have Jankowski, who played in with the Flames at one point as well. Carolina connection. I would have also, like, with Mitch Marner, he had such a great playoff run. Right. And also going back to the Olympics and stuff, he's played well, leaves Toronto. It would have been nice if he ended up winning and maybe show the Toronto Maple Leafs fans.
3: So, you know, if you remember when we made a trade with Carolina, the Flames did a few years back. Don't you think they got better since that trade? I know we didn't go anywhere, but I think they've been one of the favorite to win the conference and everything. No? Tell me, what do you think?
2: They've been picked to go far, but they always seem to run into injuries or, you know, sometimes, you know, they underachieve.
3: Mm-hmm.
2: But when you get the pieces right and your players buy into the system, you have a great mix of, like Zishan was saying, speed, but you also have physicality.
3: Yeah.
2: I remember going to the Flames and Carolina game here, and Calgary beat them 5-4. Uh-huh. But even us winning, you could tell that Carolina was building something. You knew that they were preparing for the playoffs. And it's just, you know, one or two pieces that come in and change the dynamic. Bussy was a third string goalie on that team, and look what he ends up overtaking Kochekov, and he becomes the number two, one. And then he ends up, was a difference maker. Carolina didn't miss a beat, even though their starting goalie was injured.
3: Yeah, and you know what? Remind me, the Kiprasov, no name goalie, came to Calgary third stream, in a San Jose team. And then we won the cup, basically, anyway. that was goal, right? That was the goal.
1: It was in.
3: Ron, did you think, or when we were starting, starting the season, the Carolina will win?
1: I don't think I had them on my radar at all.
3: Not me either.
1: Yeah, but great to see. I will say I'm impressed for another reason, is that Mikko Rantanen trade. Right? They acquired him from Colorado and he chooses not to stay.
3: Uh-huh.
1: And that was a quick flip. I thought that could have hurt them a couple of years ago, but lo and behold, here they are with the amount of talent that they have and have found a way to win. So that also impressed me because of that situation. Could be bad, but they certainly didn't let it affect them.
3: Mm-hmm. And Zishan, for you, I think the first four game went to overtime.
0: Yes.
3: So it could be anyone's game.
0: It was. Yeah. In fact, the last game was like, oh, you know what? It's going to go to Vegas and Vegas might win.
3: Yeah, yeah. That's what I was hoping.
0: They flipped the whole game. I remember one of the games I was like, they're gonna lose. Carolina's going to lose. And I just, changed the channel. I started watching something else. And when I checked the score, Carolina won. I was like, what the hell's going on, man?
3: Yeah. 4-0 to 4-4 tie. Exactly. 3-0, 3-3 tie. That's what we saw.
0: At one point, we were calling Flames the comeback kids. Yeah. These guys were the comeback kids. They went from three goals deficit to 4-3 win.
3: Yeah.
0: So that was amazing. Amazing, yeah.
3: Yeah, and I think the first four games, I thought, the coach for the Vegas thought, I think he's a difference maker. His coaching style, the way he pumps everyone, I think there was a difference. That's what I thought. Because, when they came back 4-0,

0: 300-thing game, right. And then the one I was, oh my God, I think this is the coaching series. But I think at the end, of course, the corona took it.
1: Yeah, I mean, John Tortorella has been,
0: well, he's out
1: everywhere, but yeah. You know, his coaching style has changed over the years. He was very aggressive when he was with Tampa, and then when he went to Philadelphia, I think he was both mellow and angry at the same time.
0: Yes, yes.
1: And then now when he's with Vegas, he looked like he was a completely different person.
0: Yeah.
1: It looked like he was more, you know, had a lot more gratitude being in the position that he was in.
0: Mm.
1: And, I mean, basically you have such a great team there. All you have to do is just make sure you manage the bench.
0: Yeah.
1: He didn't have to reinvent the wheel.
0: No.
1: So he was put into a great situation, but I think Vegas knew long term he's not the answer. He was
0: late, more no, of a Band-Aid. It was just a Band-Aid, yeah.
1: And so they made the coaching move that they did. And now we'll see what happens with him, and there's rumblings with him and Edmonton, and it seems like Edmonton's linked to everybody.
0: like even the Babcock now, you know, that's what they're saying.
1: Well, he's being under investigation.
0: He's under investigation,
1: so he
0: yeah.
1: might not even get an opportunity too.
0: Yeah,
1: so
0: yeah.
1: We'll have to see where they go.
0: Yeah, yeah. And, you know, so do you think, Ron, Toss will be back again somewhere, somehow? I'm sure he's one of those coaches will be back, no?
2: Yeah, I'm curious about his decision just to make it a temporary stay in Vegas, especially when you take him to the final. So that's a bit surprising. I don't know if he wants to step back, or maybe he thought maybe a challenge like Toronto, which is possibly looking at. No, they've just hired a coach today. So Toronto's out of the mix.
0: So
2: they're out in the mix. Then certainly Edmonton would be in the mix for a new coach. And I think that would be one that I think a lot of people would be happy with in Edmonton, I think, right?
0: Mm-hmm.
2: From a coaching perspective.
3: Getting Tortorella?
2: Yeah.
0: For Edmonton?
2: Like, I think that their fan base would be happy.
0: Oh, I'm sure they they need some fire
2: to
0: win the
2: cup.
0: Yeah.
2: They do.
0: Otherwise, they might lose the McDavid.
1: Well, the coach isn't going to win them games. The coach is there like the, you know, it's the personnel that's there. Edmonton doesn't have it.
0: Like,
1: if you look at it, their goaltending is weak. Now you've got Darnell Nurse screaming that he wants to leave.
3: I heard.
0: Yes.
1: Before, 3-4 weeks ago, he was adamant he didn't want to go anywhere.
0: Yeah.
1: So now all of a sudden, something internally has happened where maybe the upper players, and you all know who they are, 97 and 29, probably went to him and said, "Look, you know, we need you to free up the cap space," and you know, he's definitely a weak link on that team, making $9.5 million. So good luck to other people who want to pick up that contract, or if Edmonton has to eat some of it.
0: Yeah.
1: But the coach is just there to, you know, help manage the bench and light a fire under a few of them that need it. But ultimately, when you have the world's best player and arguably maybe the second or third best player, and you still can't get it done after all this time. It's not the coach.
0: Yeah,
1: it's this falls on the general manager and that group. They've let this turn into a disaster.
0: Yeah. So, and you know, Zishan, you know, just, you know, overall, if you just look at the NHL, I think they are getting better. Like, you know, revenue wise,
3: their
0: numbers are going up, especially in the US now. So what do you think? I think they are on the right track. You think?
3: I mean, obviously there's lots of fan base.
0: Yes, it is.
3: So and you know, when you look at Vegas, especially when you talk about numbers, I look at them. Their stadiums or the arena is always full.
0: Yeah,
3: they must be doing something,
0: because
3: that's a
0: right.
3: desert where you have ice hockey.
0: Yeah.
3: Unless people are just coming there for air conditioning, I don't know.
0: Yeah.
3: But you know what I mean. But they have a huge fan base.
0: Yeah,
3: so some of these franchises are doing
0: something. Right.
3: You know that you look at Dallas, you look at all these any. Playoff games.
0: San Jose, LA, they're the same thing. Yeah.
3: Everything is same. So they must be doing something right.
0: Yeah.
3: NHL definitely, you know, giving them more, you know, power, or, you know, more room and you know, whatever they do. But it's mostly the franchises who's bringing all the, you know, revenue. NHL is, they're distributing it mostly, but it's the franchises who are doing this.
0: Yeah. So we hear from the Center of Universe, Toronto. They have a new coach. Who is this guy? Do you know him? Jim Hiller.
2: Hit them?
0: Yeah.
2: Anyway. Yeah.

0: Just having read about, I remember, I guess he was in the Anaheim organization before.
1: Yeah.
0: But he was a sidekick to Mike Babcock in Toronto for 4 or 5 years, I believe, yeah. Right? Yeah. So now they're bringing back somebody who's who they're familiar with,
1: familiar with,
0: in the organization itself, not necessarily the GM that brought him in, but certainly the organization itself knows him. So, Thumbs, if you want to add about him.
2: No, I'm a little bit shocked that they went this route. I don't know how this screams any kind of consistency, or telling Austin Matthews, this is the winning formula.
1: Yeah.
2: I don't know if this screams confidence. I don't know how he's going to take this.
1: Mm-hmm.
2: But
1: because I was listening on the radio like this afternoon, they said they should blow up. Send as
2: Well, they pretty much. Yeah. I mean, they traded Wall, who was their supposed up and coming goalie to Philadelphia for Erickson, who was struggling in Philadelphia to find his way because Vladar. Ex-Flame played him out of the position and did really well.
1: Yeah.
2: So I don't know if you're really getting ahead by trading Joseph Wall for Samuel Erickson. I don't know. I think Toronto is really, they're in a world of problems because I think that they're, much like Edmonton, are hanging on to some of the older veterans.
1: Yeah.
2: And maybe it is time for them to look into to maybe blowing things up. I mean, they've got the best excuse. They've got this rookie or this younger GM that's there, so maybe he can use that as excuse when they flounder.
1: Yeah, but it's like to be in Toronto facing media for the coach, it won't be easy to start with. Well, you might have excuse, brand new, but not for that long.
2: Eh? Five games.
3: I was just, because nobody knows him a lot.
1: No, yeah,
3: he can be used as a scapegoat. Oh, we didn't do well. Fire him.
1: Yeah, I think. Well,
3: who
1: knows?
3: Maybe mid-season after 10 games, 20 games, it's not working out. Let's, fire him and then talk to someone else.
1: Yeah.
3: So, but yeah, sorry, I'm speaking out of turn, but I agree that, just like, I like what Flame is doing. New blood, new people. They pretty much traded most of their veterans. There was still have few.
1: Yeah.
3: But yeah, I think some teams do need rebuilding, and Toronto has been there for some time now.
1: It's 1967 when the one.
3: Yeah, not just that. They've been like, they're only, the maximum achievement you can see, they've gone to the second rounds in what, 2 years ago?
1: Yeah.
3: This year, they were not even, they didn't even make it to the playoffs.
1: Yeah.
3: So I think something should be done, and either, gut everyone, rebuild, take a couple of years, 3 years, 4 years, whatever. And then, build that, winning team that can at least take you to, at least to a conference final. And then you can, look at the Stanley Cup final.
1: Yeah. The only positive I can think of in Toronto right now, first pick.
3: Right.
1: In this coming of, the draft. And I'm sure McDonough, I think, will go there. That might, he might make a difference when he starts. I don't know. But no, they have a long ways to go. And hopefully, because as a Canadian team, Canadian market, we need, Toronto to be good for the NHL, for the bring the revenue in.
3: But
0: maybe Toronto will get good revenue regardless.
1: They've got
0: such a corporate fan base, right?
1: Yeah,
0: like the games are quite silent and stuff I hear. Yeah. So they might just get money regardless of the content on the ice.
1: Right. Yeah. And that means there's a new coach for Golden Knights Vegas now, Ryan Craig.
2: I don't know much about him either.
1: Who are these people?
0: is that off the hot off the press? Or
2: that just happened. I think
1: 9 hours ago. Yeah,
0: I missed that.
1: Posted on Sportsnet.
2: Yeah, so I don't know. Again, I don't know where Vegas and they seem to be doing things always a little off script.
1: But they're winning.
2: They find a way to circumvent things. All of a sudden, players are on LTIR. Like Pietrangelo is gone for the year, all that money's freed up. Now let's go get Rasmus Anderson. right? They've been doing that for a while. And that's one thing where, I'm kind of glad that Vegas lost. They always find a way to do these loopholes.
1: Yeah.
3: They're a very corporate team. They're a very corporate team.
2: But they're very cutthroat, too.
3: If you're not, 100%,
2: If you're not, like, look at what they just did to Tortorella. A guy went

0: the Flames will be okay?
1: I think they'll, depending how the first three go, you know, Calgary could end up with somebody like a Reed or Malhotra or...
0: Yeah.
1: It'll definitely be a deep player that'll help them.
0: Yeah.
1: Maybe be, I don't know if they'll be NHL ready right away. Depends who they get. It might be better for whoever they pick up to maybe play in the NCAA another year.
0: Uh-huh.
1: But don't rush these players to come
0: in.
1: That's, I think, one issue we had with Jankowski is we picked him up and we put him in all sorts of situations and he didn't find the right fit and we got rid of him. I think we traded him to Montreal. Pittsburgh or Montreal or something like that? Yeah. I mean, and look what he did. He was a very useful role player in Carolina.
0: Yeah.
1: And, you know, sometimes you roll the dice with these guys, but you give them an opportunity to succeed. And I think our last, when Jankowski was here, I don't know if it was Bill Peters and them as coaching staff, but they were throwing him in just to kind of find something for him.
0: Mm.
1: And he never found his way. And hence we traded him. So,
0: yeah. So you're listening and watching Coffee Jalal, or I need Joe, ask you Joe, up on the topic. It's sports talk, and of course we are talking about the NHL season, and next in next half hour we'll be talking about the FIFA. Ask you Joe, is sponsor kya hai? Optima Eyewear and Optometry, 403-463-6666. So you can visit if you need any contact lens or any test. Of course you can come to our clinic, I should say, and get your eyes checked with our doctor. And how was your experience, Zishan?
2: Amazing.
0: Yeah, everything was good.
2: Everything was good. In fact, we came back as my son, he had allergies.
0: Yeah, okay.
2: So we came back to see the doctor. Yeah,
0: yeah.
2: We came to see the doctor. She's really, really good, Dr. Shaw.
0: Yeah.
2: Even the staff. I mean, amazing ladies, and especially Mr. Jalal Bhai, you know, it was amazing. Good experience.
0: You should come too at Nolan Hill location. There you go. Or about Dusan Sultan Banquet Hall. If you have any anniversary, birthday party, concert, wedding, you can call. You can book the Sultan Banquet Hall by calling Gulam Rasool 403-280-6677. A2Z Vacuum, our good friend Hanif Mauji. I'm sure you guys know it.
1: Oh, yeah.
0: 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At the Boston Pizza, our good friend Sanjeev Kad, he is the owner, and you can call and book any kind of party, any kind of birthday party. They have the private dining room as well. 403-590-5503. Maybe we can do our next show from there.
1: Oh, I have Boston Pizza. No argument.
0: Because he offered me.
1: Oh, there you go.
0: You can do a live show from there.
3: Oh, wow.
0: Yeah, halal options available. There you go, guys. Sell down. Settle Town, Boston Pizza. But if you take my name, you get a good deal there. There we go. So before we go, let's talk about the Flames. What do you guys think? How was the season? I know we did talk last one, but just for next 5 minutes, what do you see in the future? Are we good? And the new arena looks ready already. My God, it looks so, itna loha, itna iron from everywhere. But it looks amazing.
1: Yeah, I mean,
0: You are a season holder, but
1: yes, I went to the Saddle Dome today. Uh-huh. Funny enough,
0: okay, there we go.
1: And I did see the building, and it does look looks amazing. It dwarfs the Saddle Dome. It really does. Just the way that it's shaped, and it seems as though it's Saddle Dome was more concave, going outwards, just to accommodate the roof. Yeah. This is more going straight up.
0: Right.
1: So the view, you're actually on top of the ice. So I was actually in Edmonton living there when the new building, Rogers Place, was being built.
0: Right.
1: And we went to a lot of the open houses. And there's a lot of similarities between the two in terms of the way you look at the ice.
0: Mm-hmm.
1: And there's not a bad seat in Rogers Place. And I'm sure they've taken into account that. Right. And I'm sure we'll see it at the Saddle Dome too. Returns of the Flames, yeah, I mean, I love the

0: direction. We had to do this. I mean, it started with players that didn't even want to be here.
1: Yeah.
0: So, I mean, can you imagine being a teammate of somebody who doesn't even want to be here?
2: Yeah.
0: Right. Now we've got players that want to be here.
2: Right.
0: People like, you know, Jonathan Huberdeau and them. Easy for them. They could go somewhere else.
1: Yeah.
0: It'd be hard for them to... Their contract is tough to pick up, but if somebody called, they would be out. But he's expressed interest to stay and work with these young players and find a way for us to get better. And it will take time, but we will. I think we're going to struggle next year again. I don't think it'll it'll be an easy fit for us. But I think we'll, as we move into the new building, we will find our way and hopefully get better and be a playoff team for years to come. That's what we want.
1: Yeah. Ron?
3: Yeah, looking forward to the new arena coming in, and like you say, the sight lines will be amazing, and the pricing will be a bit of a challenge accept, but at least it's, at least we have awareness of it. I'm trying to be positive about the new season coming up, that, young players who want to play, want to make a mark in the league, will find a way to make it exciting, as they did this year, and I'm looking for Dustin Wolf to have a better season as well. I think he had a bit of a drop. So I'm trying to be positive that it'll be, despite the rebuilding that's taking place, and Craig Conroy has done a fantastic, consistent job sticking with the plan.
1: Yeah.
3: I think that's been fantastic. Yeah, so I just look forward to seeing what the team looks like post-draft.
1: Yeah.
3: And with the new season, Wolf rebounding and Parekh having another season, hopefully he strengthens up a bit as well. So looking forward to the new season.
1: Yeah. Is it Sean?
2: First about the building, I just heard on the news or saw on the news that how fast they're building everything.
1: Yeah, they're nonstop, man.
2: Yeah, they're nonstop. And they have the roof done, the outdoor patio and all that stuff. So looking forward to it.
1: Yeah.
2: Yes, pricing will be challenging, but, it will be worth it. It'll be worth going there and watching the game.
1: Especially first of all, season,
2: exactly, 100%. And I guess that is the time when we need to, support the team, too.
1: Yeah.
2: As you know, the guys have been saying that, we may not do as good, but, team needs support. We need to go there and watch the games, cheer on our youngsters.
1: Yeah.
2: And that's how we're going to build that team, and they're going to see the fan bases behind them, too.
1: Yeah.
2: You know what I mean? So, again, Craig Conroy, stuck to the plan, looking forward to it, see how these youngsters do. Parekh is, again, one of the guys that I'm always watching game and hey, how's he doing? So looking forward to that youngster. And apart from that, as you said, Jonathan Huberdeau, I'm surprised he's still here.
1: Yeah.
2: But, as you said, his contract is hard to pick up. But good for him. He wants to, train the young talent, and he hasn't been that goal making machine. But he was supposed to work with different players and provide those chances as he did in Tampa or Florida. Yeah. But we'll see. I mean, we'll see how it goes. I'm cautiously optimistic. Let's put it that way for the new season. Yeah.
3: I'd like to also add, there's other players as well. Thumb is maybe getting your input on it, but like guys like Matt Coronato, Connor Zeri, even I would say Farabee and Frost, who came in the season before midway through. So last year was their full season, and they were good additions. And I think good attitude. So just want your take on that as well.
0: Yeah, they. I think if everyone steps up, gives like 5% more.
1: Yeah.
0: That's the difference between just being on the outside and getting in. Wolf, I concur. I was shocked that Devin Cooley pretty much outplayed him throughout the year. I think Wolf has a lot of pressure on him because of his draft status and everyone calling him the next up-and-coming Kiprusoff. The talent is there. It's undeniable.
2: He
0: has to be consistent. That's the main thing. But Devin Cooley did a really good job. Now we'll see with our defense. We just talked about Hanifin going, Anderson going, Uyghur going.
2: Those are huge
0: cornerstones that are gone. So we'll have to see guys like Kevin Ball, how they step up and and play. Guys up front like Adam Klapka and them, role players, can

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4: 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Aaj ka jo segment hai KWJ Sports Talk. And now it's time for FIFA. Who's watching FIFA these days? Everyone. Tavish, we'll start with you. Messi is here. Mbappe is here. Ronaldo?
5: Yeah.
4: He's here. He's amazing goal that, you know, the other night. What are you watching these days? What are your thoughts?
5: I think it's the same usual suspects that are the cream of the crop, the
4: yes.
5: Spains, yep. The Englands,
4: yeah.
5: France, Argentina, the defending champions,
4: yeah.
5: Portugal, they're my favorite team, but they were pathetic today.
4: Okay.
5: sorry to say to other Portugal fans, but we were bad.
4: Okay.
5: You know, England, if I didn't mention them already,
4: yeah.
5: Germany, the cream of the crop is still those five or six countries.
4: Mm-hmm.
5: But I'm interested to see, you know, like in women's hockey, it's always Canada, U.S.
4: Right. Yeah.
5: And maybe you'll sprinkle in a Finland or right. somebody.
6: Switzerland or something,
5: I want to see yeah. how the other countries, you know, close the gap. And of course, Canada being there, tomorrow's a must win against
4: yeah.
5: Qatar.
4: That yes.
5: guarantees us into the second round,
4: something yeah.
5: we've never been.
6: Right.
5: It's a winnable game for sure. We're at home in Vancouver. You know, that's good because then, you know, the game against Switzerland, who's a much better opponent, it doesn't right. mean as much.
4: Yeah, for the Canada group, just so there are four teams, Swiss, Canada, Qatar, and Bosnia, and everyone played one match, and both matches were drawn. So both, like all of them got 1 point, basically. So the next match for all the team is very important.
5: Yeah, so hopefully Canada
4: hopefully
5: wins.
4: Hopefully Canada, yeah.
5: And then Switzerland and Bosnia tie.
4: Yeah. Oh, so then we have upper hand.
5: And we are being first, so... Too. But yeah, I'm interested to see how the gap is closed between like the African countries versus the South American countries yeah. against the top echelon teams, and to see what was it Spain go goalless in yeah. their game despite having 27 shot attempts.
4: Right.
5: I never imagined that would happen.
4: So yeah, there was a draw as well.
7: Yeah, definitely enjoying some of the action. I caught the Canada game at a pub with our fellow Ismaili soccer friends
4: nice.
7: And such. And so that was great to see. I saw the England game today. Very impressed by England, how they played. Harry Kane got a couple of goals. Caught Messi's hat trick yesterday.
4: Yep.
7: So, and like Thames, I want to see... I'm one for underdogs usually, whether it's like hockey
4: yeah.
7: or anything. I like to see the underdogs rise up, right? And so... I would say like African teams or even the Middle Eastern teams. Like the Middle Eastern yeah. teams are, it's a bit tough.
4: Yeah.
7: You'd probably say maybe the African teams have a better chance and such, but it'd be great to see, them do well as well. So, but, I did a pool and I'm cheering for Netherlands.
4: Netherlands?
7: Yeah. My son is saying Spain.
6: Right.
7: I'm saying Netherlands. But, we shall see. But, you know, there's the favorites, right? But I'm just trying to go for the underdogs.
4: Yeah.

0: interesting notion, but I agree. Like this year, no high scoring matches. Only Germany scored 7 goals. Again, you know, opponent was a newer team. Apart from that, U.S. I think had 4 goals, and then England had 4 goals today. Yeah. Spain, Portugal, even Brazil was playing.
1: Morocco. A new
0: team. Was it Morocco?
1: Yeah.
0: Oh yeah, Morocco. Yeah, it was 1-1 tied.
1: Yeah.
0: Morocco. I don't know if you guys remember last World Cup. Morocco went to round 2. In fact, they were
1: I think they're around 16.
0: Yeah. So I was expecting a good competition, but not like a draw of 1-1. But you know, I watched the game. I don't know if you guys watched the Argentina Tunisia game last night. With the technology now, every goal is getting scrutinized for an offside. So both first goals from both teams were overturned. Messi scored first, but again, you know, his first goal, magic.
2: Mm-hmm.
0: The Tunisian guy, apparently, he's called the Tunisian Maradona. And amazing move that they made. But, you know, again, overturned. So I think that is also one of the reasons why, you know, the matches are very low scoring. Lots of, I think, scrutiny from the referees as well. But it's a good thing. Don't get me wrong. Let's see what happens. But I agree with Vaughn when he said, you know, some of the Middle Eastern teams, though they're also African, like Tunisia, Morocco, you know, I was born in Saudi Arabia, so I always cheer for Saudi Arabia too. But Brazil has always been my team. So let's see. Let's see how these guys do. Are they going to win? Highly doubt that, but I'd like to see them, you know, push forward. In fact, Egypt, they've got the guy who plays for Liverpool.
1: Mo Salah.
0: Salah, exactly. Yeah. Mo Salah, yeah. So even their game was tied.
2: Egypt, they tied as well.
0: Lots of tied games. I'm not liking it, honestly. There should be, you know, better results. Like, you know, someone's losing, someone's, you know, winning the game, and you know, you get someone has more points. You're not in a situation where like Canadian group, everyone's got 1 point, and now you got to win must wins and stuff.
2: Interesting
0: like that.
2: Games now coming up for the group. So as of right now, everyone played 1 game so far. Everyone, including. The host city, Mexico, they won their first game, same as the U.S. won their first game, and of course Canada tied with Bosnia. But Brazil, I'm surprised, of course they tied. But the rest of the, you can say, favorites, France and Argentina, everyone won their first game. And of course that's what you want to see, like the big boys winning their matches. Exactly. But Italy couldn't make it again. What's going on with Italy? Any thoughts?
1: And we have more countries.
2: Yeah.
1: Participating this year than ever.
2: Yes. Yeah.
1: And I think they're looking at expanding it even more. And that's to also help Italy. If they find a way next year not to get in again,
0: there's something wrong.
1: Very big problem.
0: Yeah.
1: So to have Italy not there again, you know, you just shake your head. But that's where these other younger countries, you know, the ones that you want, like the underdogs, this is their opportunity.
0: To
1: shine. And we were just, before we came on air, we were just talking about, like, you know, the difference. These guys, majority of their teams, that the favorites, they're all in high division. You know, they're in the Premier League or in their La Liga or the Bundesliga. You know, Canadian players, we've got like 2 or 3 that are in there. And it makes a world of difference.
2: When you have that
1: kind of talent that's at your fingertips versus our guys who are just trying to piece together a good team. I really hope Canada can win tomorrow.
2: Yeah, let's hope so. Okay, what time is the game again? Tomorrow?
1: 4:00.
2: 4:00 Calgary time?
1: Yeah.
2: Yes. I'm sure everyone will be glued to the TV tomorrow. Yes. And of course, you want to see it. And you know, for all, like, of course, FIFA, everyone said it's a corrupt company, corrupt, everything is corrupt. They said, I think they were hiding tickets or like they were keeping the tickets back for the matches, for the hotels. And I think it's about 25% is still empty. Is that right?
3: I've heard about empty or some empty seats, but somebody who was at the Ghana game today said it was completely full. Yeah. Now, there's a difference in the size of the stadiums. True. Toronto is about 40,000, 45,000.
2: Mm.
3: Where they played yesterday, one of the stadiums close to 80. Like Mexico would be like close to 80,000.
2: 80,000?
3: Yeah, one of the original great stadiums. Well, so
1: even the Dallas.
3: That's what I'm thinking.
1: Yeah. They packed their stadium.

0: Yeah, great venue. So you're asking about FIFA. Yeah, definitely a necessary evil. It just, you know, I've had it in my calendar for like 2-3 years, these big events, and I was hoping to take my son, thought it would be
1: right.
0: Something could be done.
1: Yeah.
0: It was tough to even get, you know, into the ticket draws, right. and you get rejected. And then when they say, okay, you can enter, here's a draw for you to get a ticket, yeah. Ron, it's like $600-$700, and it's like a matchup like New Zealand and Qatar.
2: Yeah.
0: What? So, yeah, definitely a necessary evil. I hope they do change, but unless there's a change in leadership there, but definitely a necessary evil. I was going to add, I'm going to the game on Saturday, Germany and Ivory Coast.
1: Oh, are you?
0: So,
1: where?
0: Toronto.
1: Okay.
0: Toronto.
1: Oh,
0: okay. So, I'm going, and you know, I can do a bit of a report for Coffee
1: for
0: with Jalal.
1: Yes,
0: I'll send you the bill.
1: Yeah, guns.
0: I'm just counting on that.
1: Yes, Zishan. On the same note, what do you think?
2: The FIFA?
1: Yeah.
2: I mean, stories, I don't know. But, you know, if there's smoke, there's fire. There have been, I mean, but when you look at the venues, they're full. People have been saying so many things, but you look at any venue, starting from game one in Mexico, or, you know, any game in Toronto, any game in Vancouver. I think we had even some of the friendlies in Edmonton, they were full.
1: Yeah, yeah.
2: So I don't know what people are talking about, but you know, when things go at this level where, you know, even world leaders are involved, things get fishy. And people being people, there are always conspiracy theories and all that stuff. So at the end of the day, man, you know, just enjoy the games, enjoy the vibe, cheer on for pick one team, enjoy, and you know, it's just a stress buster for me.
1: Yeah. And, you know, I think it was one of the game by Turkish people.
2: Yeah,
1: You know, let's go to Boston Garden. It was thousands of people on street, like thousands of them.
2: Right.
1: Just to go to the, like, in the stadium. It was all full. Like,
2: Australia beat Turkey.
1: Yes, backed up. Yeah.
2: Australia beat Turkey. First time they're playing, and they beat Turkey. And apparently I heard saw on the news that people are like literally out all night celebrating just the first win.
1: Oh, God.
2: Because this was the first win for them in any, you know, like big tournament for soccer.
1: Yeah.
2: So, yeah.
1: Okay, matches today, Portugal, Congo 1-1 tied. England won.
3: Don't remind me.
1: England won 4-2. Ghana beat Panama 1-0. And what is it, Uzbekistan?
2: Yes.
1: And of course, like Colombia, they won 1-0. Colombia won, and then tomorrow, Czechia, South Africa match, Switzerland and Bosnia. That's important, and of course, the Canada and Qatar game tomorrow, and the Mexico and Korea. I think that's going to be a good game, Mexico and the South Korea.
3: Oh yeah,
1: that's going to be awesome game. Then U.S. and Australia on Friday. That's going to be a good game as well. So, a lot of good matches coming, and of course, Brazil Group C Friday at 6:30 p.m. That's going to be jam packed as well everywhere, especially downtown Calgary. Calgary will be jam-packed. Any last thoughts about the FIFA?
3: No.
1: What are you looking for? What are expectations?
3: Just as the games become more meaningful, the games to be that much more exciting, and the cream rises to the top. So I, you know, out of the teams I mentioned, the 5 or 6, I hope that they're in the, you know, round of 16, and it makes it fun. There's a chance I might go to the round of 16 game. Mm-hmm. In Vancouver, so I'm hoping that it's two good teams, selfishly.
2: But other than that time.
3: Hopefully. Sure. But, I mean, soccer is the world sport, the world's game, so hopefully as the games go on, it becomes more exciting.
1: Most exciting. Yeah, Ron?
0: I think one observation, I've been looking at the referees. My gosh, they are so built. That's one thing. I'm like, holy smokes, some of these referees are like really muscular. I guess maybe you have to be to stand up to these international players. So just a side comment. And then I'm hoping to catch one of these watch parties. So in Calgary, it's at Eau Claire.
1: Uh-huh.
0: So tomorrow at 4 p.m. is the Canada-Qatar game. And then next week, Wednesday, I think, would be another game.
1: Okay.
0: Maybe Canada.
1: Uh-huh.
0: So they'll have a watch party then. So just as an option, if you're not watching it at a pub or at home.
1: Yeah.
0: So.
3: I think even Cineplex.
1: They're showing as well?
3: Yeah, they're showing, they're streaming games inside the theaters.
1: Ah.
2: Interesting. Okay, good to know.
1: Good to know. What are you, Zishan?
2: I mean, as I said, looking forward to, you know, something, a good tournament. I don't know, FIFA has lost, I have lost a little bit of interest in soccer or FIFA, last, I would say,

0: okay, but there was a time when FIFA was a thing. I honestly never cared about cricket in my life as much as I cared about soccer, you know. But now, for some reason, it has lost that spark for me. There's too much glam. And, you know, there was a time people like Roberto Baggio and Italian, what's his name, who lost in 84, who miskicked and, you know, they lost the World Cup against Brazil. And Ronaldo from Brazil and all these players like Zidane. I don't know if you guys remember that headbutt that Zidane did. Yeah. You know?
1: And Zidane's son is a goalkeeper.
0: He's a goalkeeper, right? Yes. Yeah, yes. Yeah. So yeah. And as I said, like, I've lost it has lost that thing for me. There's still lots of people who follow it. I don't know if it was a Canadian thing. I was following more hockey. But yeah, looking forward to a good tournament. It's in North America.
2: Yeah.
0: So yeah, let's see how it goes. And honestly, when it comes to, it's usually FIFA is divided into either it's going to go to South America or either it's going to go to Europe. I'm looking forward to South America again. See what happens.
2: Yeah, and you know, it's still early in the tournament. It's only one game, played so far, everyone. So of course, it's going to be a lot of changes. But you know, when we go to the knockout round, we might do the next show again when they are playing a knockout round or maybe the semifinal. Let's see how everything goes. 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We might do our next show from there. God knows, you know, until next month or so. Thank you, guys. It was always a fun to have you guys.
1: Well, thank you for having us.
2: Yeah, always a fun to talk about hockey, of course. But if everything goes fine, we'll start. Let's see what happened to the FIFA. Otherwise, we might be back again in October for the new season.
1: Oh, yeah. Looking forward to it.
3: Thank you.
2: And Tamir, how do you like our studio? That's the first time here.
1: First time here. This is
2: different than the other one?
1: As you say, no musty. This is awesome. This is really beautiful. Yeah, congratulations.
2: Thank you. Yeah, that's our flagship station. You can say location. Thank you so much, everyone, for watching and listening to Coffee Jalal on Radio Sussangam 94.7 FM. We'll talk to you next week. 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
2: Disapproval rating for Danielle Smith is the worst of all premiers, and her overall approval rating is lower than it has been previously in her term. And again, it's not surprising because we have seen across the board criticism of her decisions on the referendum question that she's recently added to the ballot. So we've heard from separatists, from federalists, from chambers of commerce, from indigenous groups, just a range of people who do not think that this is the time or the approach that ought to be taken in dealing with the issue of separation within Alberta, and it's showing up in the polls. Certainly, her internal polling will be showing the same sort of thing, and she's got a difficult task ahead of her. She's got to try to bring together people who disagree with one another, and bring them together to support her premiership and her government. That's going to be a more difficult time for her because she has a record now to defend. And if you were to look at polling, you'd also see the number one concern for Albertans is affordability. And other concerns that we're seeing a lot of news about are things like healthcare with EMS ambulance shortages or wait times being very long or

0: emergency room wait times and even deaths in emergency rooms. So when you look at what the premier is doing in terms of policy, the lack of success on the policy front is combined with these concerns around the referendum. And so her record and her decisions on the referendum questions have all combined to make her popularity dip.
1: I think the NDP is having an announcement like right now about the economic policy as well. But with that ammunition as well for the NDP to look at the UCP's governance and moving forward, especially in the next few months, because it's going to be stampede time, but they are going to find more supporters to sign with the parties. What do you see in the next couple months in terms of from the official opposition point of view?
0: Well, the official opposition has to look both oppose government policy, be a critic of government policy, but also provide alternatives to look like a government in waiting. And there certainly is an opportunity here for them to not only say what's wrong with the policies that are currently in place, but to propose better alternatives. Up until this point, the NDP has had a bit of difficulty getting the kind of attention to its alternatives and even its critiques with respect to the government. And there's certainly a large range of critics out there that they'll be competing with to try to get attention. But we're going to see, not whether from the official opposition or from others, significant criticism of the government at this time when again, the number one issue for Albertans being affordability and a government that isn't addressing affordability as effectively as many would like to see. There's certainly room for the opposition and for others to critically assess the performance of the government.
1: Well, as always, I will ask this question before we wrap up is, what does it mean to newcomers, new Albertans, to understand and navigate all of these, tension and political narratives going on?
0: I think for newcomers in Alberta, particularly for those who look or sound different, there are going to be significant challenges because of the large number of questions on the referendum on immigration, because the implication is that newcomers are contributing their fair share to Alberta's economy, and that they're somehow a drain on the system. They're making healthcare and education more difficult than they otherwise would be. So there are lots of advocates out there that are challenging the messaging that the government has on its website, but when it comes to the referendum overall, that attitude toward newcomers that's part of the suite of referendum questions is going to be a challenge for newcomers, and will also be a source of criticism of the government's approach to this.
2: 剛才 Laurie Williams 提到，對於亞省新移民，接下來就是政治氣氛可能會帶來一些挑戰，因為今次公投相關討論裡面有不少問題就是涉及到移民的。好，返嚟直播室，我哋有记者 Anna 黄欣平 ，Anna 早晨，
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